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3: Good morning. This is a News 13 Network weather update. I'm meteorologist Krista Chang. Another morning where temperatures are in the 70s. By the afternoon, we'll warm up into the upper 80s, and we'll get a chance for some mostly cloudy skies and scattered showers for the first half of the day. By the evening hours, we trend a little bit drier, and we'll see that continuing into the weekend. 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
13: Scattered thunderstorms, and pretty much the same for Saturday. So kind of boring and repetitive for the next few days. Starting off the morning a little warmer, 76 right now on 107.5 The Game.

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2: Good morning. This is a News 13 Network weather update. I'm meteorologist Krista Chang. Another morning where temperatures are in the 70s. By the afternoon, we'll warm up into the upper 80s, and we'll get a chance for some mostly cloudy skies and scattered showers for the first half of the day. By the evening hours, we trend a little bit drier, and we'll see that continuing into the weekend. Be sure to stay tuned to News 13 in this radio.
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14: 90 to high both days, 92, with just a few afternoon thunderstorms possible on Sunday. Sitting at 76 right now.

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0: Yesterday, we did a lot of first day of school stuff, and I'm going to be the worst teacher in the world because it is day number two, and I've already got a pop quiz for Preston Thorne.
1: Oh!
0: Ha ha! Stay ready so you never have to get ready. That's today's morning meeting.
2: Good morning. Repeat after me. Today will be.

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1: 4 I get into the red zone struggles from last year and how South Carolina can fix that this season, I've got two things of good news. And they're both signs that football season is really, really close. One being an actual football game. We do have a football game tonight, if you can call it that, between the Cardinals and the Panthers. It's the Hall of Fame game in Canton. I think that one's at 8 o'clock. Yes, it's Kenny Pickett versus Carson Beck. But for all you football sickos out there like myself, it is an actual televised football game that is going to be played tonight. And if that doesn't make your day better, I honestly don't know what else to tell you. But along with that, August 28th on a Friday, it's the Game Summer Golf Classic at Charwood, presented by 107.5 The Game and the Lexington County Gamecock Club. 9:30 a.m. start. We'll have the famous Gamecock Club onion sausage for breakfast, libations bar from Saki's Wine and Spirits. The golf gun is going to be back. Sounds incredibly dangerous, with the proceeds going to Camp Discovery. Registration is coming soon.
2: And actually, as of about 10 minutes ago, we got that information.
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2: 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Hit prompt number 2 for the clubhouse, and they will get you all set up. It's $440 for a foursome, $110 for a single player.
1: All right. That is incredible. So, and that's usually my sign, too, that football season's almost here, is when we're starting to do the reads for the Game Summer Golf Classic. It's always, almost like the last couple of years we've done this, it's been

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3: Good morning. This is a News 13 Network weather update. I'm meteorologist Krista Chang. Another morning where temperatures are in the 70s. By the afternoon, we'll warm up into the upper 80s, and we'll get a chance for some mostly cloudy skies and scattered showers for the first half of the day. By the evening hours, we trend a little bit drier, and we'll see that continuing into the weekend. 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
2: Good morning. This is a News 13 Network weather update. I'm meteorologist Krista Chang. Another morning where temperatures are in the 70s. By the afternoon, we'll warm up into the upper 80s, and we'll get a chance for some mostly cloudy skies and scattered showers for the first half of the day. By the evening hours, we trend a little bit drier, and we'll see that continuing into the weekend. 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
18: Welcome back in. Hour number two. 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Tyler Head, Jack Veltri, Wes Mitchell hanging out with us here on your Thursday on the game. Camp Eve, the night before camp begins, whatever we want to call it. Guys, we actually get some football stuff happening tomorrow, and I, for one, couldn't be more excited about it.
19: I'm hyped. I think it finally is starting to feel like things are about to pick up, and in a good way. You know, work is good when things are busy, right?
18: Oh, sure.
19: And for football, like, yes, it gets hectic, but there's no other busier time of the year like football season. But, man, I'm enjoying it. I'm ready for it. And I think today is going to be a lot of fun over at the facility. Hearing from Shane Beamer, hearing from guys, and yeah.
18: Oh, I don't know what that was, but okay.
19: Dun, dun, dun.
18: Something's happening.
19: Hey, they're excited, too. They're excited, too.
18: I guess so. Anyways, Wes, how are you?
20: I'm scared. What's going on over there?
18: I don't know what that was.
19: I don't know.
18: Anyways.
20: I couldn't hear anything. What was
18: okay,
20: it?
18: It was like a whooshing sound.
19: It was like a whoosh. Yeah, I don't know. I don't even know how to describe
18: either,
19: it.
18: Either way.
19: Maybe hit it one more time.
18: Random things happen sometimes. Anyways, we are it is the day before camp. We'll hear from Beamer later on today at 3 o'clock. That'll be carried on Jay and Terry's show. All the players and assistants can be talking over at the facility. So we'll try and get as much of that rounded up for you tomorrow as well. And then you guys will be able to tell me when you come in here, whatever you end up observing at practice tomorrow.
19: We'll see. Wes, we talked about it a little earlier. I mean, we're getting 3 periods tomorrow. What do we think tomorrow? Are you expecting to see anything, or what's your anticipation?
18: Depth chart drill.
19: Tomorrow?
18: Wes is rooting for the depth chart drill. It's not going to happen, but he's rooting for it.
20: I don't even get my hopes up on that anymore. Like, let's be honest, that's not going to happen. But Tyler, we can also call today report day. This is report to camp day if you are on the team. So,
18: sure.
20: You know, that used to be like, hey, everybody shows up for the first time. I feel like now. They have so much to do during the summer that, you know, it's more like, hey, we're going to give you some time off. And then time off is like, hey, we'll give you a few days off and you can report back. But it's report day tomorrow, practice one. And, man, I mean, let's be honest. We're probably going to see some stretching. We're going to see some smiley special teams drills probably if
19: yes.
20: The last few years is any indication of how this thing's going to be structured. But. Man, I was watching some like clips from other practices. Some of these other schools are going all in on letting people watch. So I don't know. I'm happy either way, but it would be cool to like watch some passes be thrown tomorrow. So we'll hold out hope for that. L just has like full on. We're just going to bring the fans in the stands type mm-hmm. thing.
19: What school
20: college
19: is this?
20: Is still, for the most part,
18: yeah.
20: Very
18: NFL.
20: Much in the,
19: oh, NFL,
20: we're not gonna
19: yeah.
20: let anybody hear anything.
18: Well, NFL teams, because I know the Falcons typically do this, where they'll go around the state a little bit to different places, to like a local high school or whatever. And, you know, on a Friday, they'll open camp up and you can go out there and watch. And even right now, like at Flowery Branch, media has a pretty good viewing window of what they're doing in camp that, yeah, colleges are keeping them to wraps a little bit more.
19: Is it so? Does it have to be so secretive to the point where we're only out there for 15 minutes? And let's truth be told, we're probably not seeing anything major tomorrow. I mean, is it the craziest thing to be like, let's, especially in an era where you're trying to have as much money as possible, like, let's charge people tickets to come watch practice or something? Like, I don't know. I mean, yeah. I just don't. I don't know. Maybe I don't get it as to why it's only 15 minutes.
18: Well, and Wes can speak to this. Spurrier was cool with just letting anybody come out there. Like there was no wasn't much restriction when he was around.
20: Now that was a different time. You actually, believe it or not, you didn't have a crystal clear like video camera on every phone at that
18: true.
20: Point. Like that's how long ago we're talking. Like I still remember. This would have been kind of maybe second half of the Spurrier era, us getting these little, I think they were called, God, what were they called? I think they were called like flash USB video cameras. And it was this little, like, it almost looked like an old iPod kind of. And
18: was it a flip camera? Is that what it was?
20: It was similar.
18: Had the little USB port that would shoot out of the side of it.
20: Yep.
18: Flip video cameras.
20: So you would upload it. You would plug that into your computer. You would upload the video after. But those were actually, those are very good, man, mm-hmm. for interviews. Like if you were trying to get post-practice interviews, it wasn't all completely structured where you're in a press conference setting like a lot of times it is now. It's like gaggle right at, literally, they would finish practice. Hey, here's Steven Garcia. Go talk to him. And so those were perfect for that. And you could, like, I think we had as a company like two or three of them, and you would just hand them out basically, get as many videos as possible, and then you'd upload it as fast as possible after. But even that wasn't really good for, like, capturing action on the field. So a lot of it is that whatever happens out there, if it was open to the public, would be videoed and would be put up on the internet. So that's some of it. I have actually always liked the idea, though, of maybe, and you couldn't do it this year because of stadium construction. Probably can't do it next year either. Maybe even not the year after that. But if you had your stadium available, I've always loved the idea of a fan fest that is an actual, hey, this is a fan fest where you're going to get to watch some football and, you know, have a fan fest, have food trucks, charge people to get in, honestly, maybe $5. And then, you know, you get the opportunity to watch practice day one. I've always loved that idea, but some coaches are just more strict about what they want people to see than others, and that's their prerogative.
18: Well, maybe when all the stadium construction is done in 4 years, maybe we can look into those kind of things.
19: I mean,
18: it'd be
19: nice. I actually love Wes's point. I think the Panthers right up the road in Charlotte, they do something like that every single year at the stadium. And other teams do that at the professional level. But I understand it's a little bit different, I guess, at the pro level compared to the college level, where NFL season's still well over a month away, and college is like, I mean, it's going to be here in the blink of an eye. So,
18: well, technically, and we'll get this late in the hour, the NFL season does kind of start today in a way.
19: Well,
18: for games being played.
19: Let me rephrase.
18: Preseason games, at least.
19: Regular season.
18: Right, yeah.
20: Tyler, what quarterbacks are starting those games tonight?
18: I'm so glad you asked. Carson Beck and Kenny Pickett, which we'll talk about later on in the hour.
20: See?
18: Two different ends of the spectrum.
20: Well, football has not started yet if those two guys are starting by choice.
18: Real quick, I know you don't recognize week zero. Do you recognize the NFL preseason?
20: I mean, does anybody?
18: In terms of like actually watching it and getting into it at all?
20: I actually used to. I used to kind of find it fascinating. Now, I mean, literally, the NFL is so specific about when they actually even put the starters on the field preseason. The fact that they're both just starting backups doesn't really do a whole lot for me. Like, when I feel like preseason used to, you would start your starters maybe the first few games, and then maybe the last one you would just play backups. But now they have this thing down to a science in that the starters, I feel like, play like one game total.
18: Yeah, it used to be when you had the four preseason games, your starters would get like a drive or two in game number one, typically maybe didn't play much in two or three. Then like game four was almost kind of like the dress rehearsal.
19: I always thought game three.
18: Was it three?
19: I think three was always the dress rehearsal.
18: Okay.
19: And then four, those guys weren't playing.
18: All right. Well, I knew one of the last two was like, all right, we're going to give the starters like a half or a quarter and a half or something like that, and then you figure out those other position battles or roster battles and stuff like that. But yeah, it's changed a lot, and again, we'll get into what's happening tonight a little bit later on in the hour. But coming up in a few minutes, we're going to talk to Brent Ciazia of Pick Six Previews, who does his magazine every single year. Got a shout out on the Scott Van Pelt podcast the other day, by the way, which is pretty cool, as he has a lot of opinions on what's gonna be happening around college football this year and what should be another exciting season this year, guys.
20: Honestly, dude, one of the best preview magazines you can possibly find. And he, I think it's one of those things where he's been doing a great job with this thing for years now. And I feel like the last couple of years, you've seen more and more people maybe take notice of it and has getting some national love. And I mean, yeah, we all we all love Phil Steele, like he's kind of the OG, but I think Brett is kind of the new guy on the block, at least in terms of the, you know, being in the national spotlight of this thing and does a phenomenal job. We had him on last year, Tyler.
18: Yes, we did.
20: Much like Phil, I think I remember him being a little down on the Gamecocks last year too, despite the hype. So I am very intrigued to hear where he's at on South Carolina as an unbiased, he has no reason to lie to us.
18: That's right.
20: Sourced here shortly.
19: Yeah, and I feel like, I mean, I don't know what he's going to say, obviously, but I feel like a lot of the national folks, like I haven't heard a ton of people, like, whether it's on podcasts or whatever, radio, I feel like I haven't heard a ton of people that are going to be like, yeah, this season's going to be worse than last year for South Carolina. I think a lot of folks see that, yes, Dylan Stewart, Harbor, Sellers, they get talked about the most, but I think people realize that, like, there is talent on this football team. They improved in a lot of ways through the transfer portal. They've got a lot of experience. Like, I think if you take a look into this team, it's like it would be hard to be worse than last year. And so I think there is some level of bounce back expectations for this year. It's just how much of a bounce back are we talking about here?
18: Well, we'll get Brent Siazzi's opinions on that and so much more in college football coming up next as he joins us on the AAA Heating and Air phone lines as the Garnet Trust Hour, presented by Krantz Cooling, Heating, and Plumbing, rolls along into Thursday here on the game.
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2: Good morning. This is a News 13 Network weather update. I'm meteorologist Krista Chang. Another morning where temperatures are in the 70s. By the afternoon, we'll warm up into the upper 80s, and we'll get a chance for some mostly cloudy skies and scattered showers for the first half of the day. By the evening hours, we trend a little bit drier, and we'll see that continuing into the weekend. 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
18: All right, welcome back in. 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Tyler Head, Jack Veltri, and Wes Mitchell along with you here on your Thursday on The Game, inching ever closer to the start of the college football season. And we're in preview mode right now, and we welcome in on the AAA Heating and Air phone lines from Pick 6 Previews, Brett Ciancia. Brett, appreciate your time. I believe we talked to you about this time 1 year ago. Hope you're doing well, and I know you're as excited

0: much of the attention has been on getting back some of the top guys, a lot of the top guys from this roster. People tend to focus on Sellers, Stewart, Harbor as kind of the big three that you retained. Talk about the transfer guys. You talk about Kendall Briles and Randy Clements and Stan Drayton. But, you know, there are some questions with this team. There are plenty of them. And I think, like, we're probably all on the same page here. Like, there are some reasons to feel encouraged when you look at last year's roster and coaching setup and everything to this year. But there are also some questions that South Carolina's absolutely got to solve. And some of them are as simple as, like, you know, taking what we think on paper and have it translate to the field. But there's some questions that if they are going to have the type of season that they want to have, and by that I mean Shane Beamer's been very public on they want to get to the playoff, you know, and make it this time. Fans obviously want that. Nobody around here is satisfied with just, we were 4-8 last year, we got back to a bowl game. That's not ultimately the goal around here. And so to do that, you've got to solve some of these questions. And some of them aren't things that are being talked about a ton. You know, the depth at cornerback, like that's not a sexy like headline to talk about, but it's very important to this roster. I think the kicker battle is a big one, and it's one that has not been solved yet. We don't frankly know, you know, how long is that going to go? Will they have a guy? Will the guy be clear going into game one? Will it not be so clear? You know, if somebody wins the job, do they not perform and then that job gets taken over? The thing about kicker is we've seen some very, like, interesting things over the last several years. Even remember 2022, and Beamer references this all the time, Mitch Jeter and Alex Herrera were locked in a very tight battle, very tight. They just went with Jeter, and he ended up not missing a field goal, right? Other years, they have not been, the last couple years, they've not been consistent. Now, is it as bad as some people have made it out to be from a percentage standpoint? No. You can just go look at the numbers. What's been the biggest issue is there's been some inconsistency. There's been that ability where you don't really feel that confident if you're trotting somebody out to, hey, we really need this 50-yard field goal. You don't really feel great about it. And you don't have somebody coming back who's done it in a game situation here at South Carolina. So, you know, this is the SEC. We've seen past few years South Carolina's had some games go down to kicks. Some of them gone their way. Some of them have not. There have been some big kicks that, you know, you really needed them in that spot and they didn't go your way. And so it's a question that they're going to need to solve because there's probably going to be some close games on the schedule.
1: Yeah, honestly, if I'm given my, top three concerns about this team right now, until that's solved, kicker is one of them, man. And I think, and that doesn't mean that the guys can't go out there and perform. Like, there are guys on this team that have performed well. There are certainly guys on the team. You know, you look at Max Kelly, performed well in high school. He was recruited as a scholarship kicker for a reason, has the big leg. But to me, until they go do it in games, then that's going to be on your list of questions. And, you know, even if you're not talking about a game-winning field goal, how many games will come down to a field goal where you're looking back even at an early kick and saying, well, this completely changed the math because you made a kick, completely changed the math because you missed the kick, or in some cases, it changed the math on whether you went for it or not because of your trust in that kicker. And if you have a great offense, sometimes it actually maybe even works out for you a little bit. You just stay on the field and convert some fourth downs and everybody's happy. But if it forces you to go for fourth downs and then you don't get them, then it can be really an even bigger detriment, I think. So I think that's something you have to circle, man. We know how sort of, we just talked about it with Brett from Pick Six Previews, the number of teams in this league that are going to be kind of jumbled together on paper, and then you put them against each other, how many of these games are going to come down to a handful of plays? And so I think that's something we just can't answer right now, unfortunately. Like, we're not going to know until these guys go do it in front of the crowd and perform in front of other people. So, that's something I'll be very curious to see. It was also, I kind of almost had to chuckle.

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5: Good afternoon. This is the News 13 Network weather update. I'm meteorologist Krista Chang. This afternoon, temperatures are warm in the upper 80s. We have mostly cloudy skies with a chance for some scattered showers and thunderstorms for the first half of the day. By the evening, many of us are looking partly cloudy, and we'll continue to see some small chances for scattered showers into the weekend, trending a little bit drier through next week. Be sure to stay tuned to News.
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0: 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Here's Chris Black and Adam Abdallah.
1: Broadcasting each day from the great city of Chicago, it's Black and Abdallah on the air until 3 Eastern. Now it's time to go on out to Colorado, parts unknown, and that's where we find Raj Sharon.
2: And the next question comes from the line of Raj Sharon with Westwood One. Please proceed.
1: Please proceed. On a Thursday, it's now time to play a little over and under with Raj.

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5: Good afternoon. This is the News 13 Network weather update. I'm meteorologist Krista Chang. This afternoon, temperatures are warm in the upper 80s. We have mostly cloudy skies with the chance for some scattered showers and thunderstorms for the first half of the day. By the evening, many of us are looking partly cloudy, and we'll continue to see some small chances for scattered showers into the weekend, trending a little bit drier through next week. Be sure to stay tuned.
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3: The 17 bypass is a little heavy in spots in toward Myrtle Beach near 501, then again towards Sunkistee at 544. And you'll find some brief merging delays in toward Garden City as well, where traffic gets on from Business 17.
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8: This is a News 13 Network weather update. I'm meteorologist Frank Johnson. Drier weather moving in for the end of the week. Our forecast for tonight, partly cloudy, warm, and muggy. Watch for a little patchy fog, a low of 76. Partly sunny, warm, and humid tomorrow. Can't rule out a stray thunderstorm, a high of 88. And on Saturday, partly sunny with a chance for a storm and a high of 88. 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